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Bryce Hansbury here on Tuesday's show. 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

Canton's Rock 106.9. Chad Tyson gets some Weezer all the way a little bit later this hour. Of course, they're going to be playing our iHeartRadio Music Festival in Sin City later this year in September. And tickets went on sale Friday last week. If you've not grabbed them yet, not a sellout show at this point, but we're close. 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

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Humans were not created to sit in silence. We were born to be loud. Guaranteed, humans.

0: Heads up, guys. Hansberry here on Tuesday's show. 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

Canton's Rock 106.9, Chad Tyson, Skid Row rocking things tonight. They still don't have a lead singer, man. I figured by this point in the year, basically middle of the year, they'd had one already. But no, the search continues with Sweetwater on that.

I'm

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Keeping things rocking with some whistling right now. 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
1: It's Stacy, and if you want to watch any of the Def Leppard tour, you'd have to find Europeans on YouTube. 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

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It's Stacy, and the Rock and Roll Hall of Fame announced their 2026 inductee. 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Iron Maiden, Oasis, Billy Idol, Phil Collins.

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1: It's Stacy, and do you remember just the perfect story that was the tribute band to Pearl Jam that was originally going by the name Pearl Jam with two M's on the end of it? 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
1: It's Stacy and absolutely Sharon Osbourne. When asked if Ozfest would be making a comeback, she says we're going to do it. 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

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It's Stacey hanging with you. And on the iHeartRadio app, you know we've got the presets. Make us one of the presets. Number one, preferably. 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
1: All right, I read this article about Gen Z the other day. I think 18 to 29 year olds. That's how they have this listed here. And apparently there's a massive shift towards non-monogamy, which I have gone back and forth with in my life plenty of times. I had once upon a time been the person, marriage is outdated. It's against human nature to only sleep with one person. And reality was, at least for me, what was happening there is I didn't like the idea of having to restrict my behavior to what I should be doing versus what I wanted to be doing. Right. And I didn't want to give all of myself to another person out of fear that I might get hurt one day. I don't know if I like that idea. So let's put up this wall. Right. But apparently non-monogamy is all the rage right now. They start talking here about how Gen Z is, you know, they're born into a world full of technology and access to information. And it's changing a lot of their perceptions and a lot of their realities in their world. And of course, sexuality would be on that list. They had a conversation with Paul Keeble. He's the chief strategy officer at Ashley Madison. Now, that used to be the site married people would sign up for to go have an affair. It was for married people to find somebody else who wanted to cheat. The theory was, is that if you're both married, you both have a vested interest in keeping it a secret. And so you would help keep each other's secrets, right? I remember when that first came out, it was all, oh my God, Ashley Madison's going to destroy the fabric of this country. It's going to do all of this. We interviewed the CEO when it came out and people were mad at us for talking to him. I remember his tagline was, life is short, have an affair. And I told the guy on the phone, that's the dumbest thing I've ever heard. It either needs to be life is long, have an affair, or marriage is long, have an affair. What are you doing? Talking about, dude, if things are short, I'll just wait it out. It's long, baby. That's why I need the action on the side. I remember he laughed. He goes, you might be onto something there, right? I believe that guy, by the way, who started Ashley Madison, I believe his wife left him for somebody she met on the site. That had been one of the rumors. Anyway, Paul Keeble's the chief strategy officer at Ashley Madison, and he sees a generational shift towards non-monogamy. Now, again, mostly known for a discreet way for people to like kind of sleep around on one another. But apparently it's becoming more and more popular for people who are looking for, you know, polyamory or open relationships and the like. In 22 alone, meaning the year 2022, more than 1.8 million Gen Z joined Ashley Madison. That's a 40% increase of all signups that year. A large majority of them have never been married. They say here Gen Z is represented in mostly the openly sexual generation to date. Now, see, I would have thought the free love of the 60s, the 70s key parties, everybody bang each other's wives and like, you know, and we'll, you know, then sell Tupperware when we're done or whatever the hell was going on down there in 1974, right? I would have thought them. However, they say no, Gen Z is the most openly sexual generation to date. Quote, what we're seeing is that Gen Z is pushing back on the shame and guilt that was often associated with sex and sexuality in previous generations, particularly from Gen X, she says. I'm a Gen Xer. They say, rather, sorry. And what they're saying is, listen, I'm very interested in it. I'm willing to explore, but number one, I want my needs met. So again, the quote is, so I'm not just going to go have sex to have sex, but when I do choose to have sex, I'm not going to bring the baggage of previous generations of guilt, shame associated with trying new things. Okay, so what's interesting about this here is they say this is the most openly sexual generation ever. Yet they're having the least amount of sex of any generation ever. Isn't that interesting? Why would that be interesting? Well, to me, what makes it interesting is this. Is this is why everybody's talking about their sexuality constantly, right? This is why nobody will shut up about what sex they are, what sex they were 2 days ago, who they wanted to have sex with last year, but now it's this person. This is why everybody's talking about their sexuality every minute of every day, right? Because nobody's having it. Remember that when you were growing up, people would tell you who's ever bragging about having the most sex isn't having the sex. This feels like that can be applied to this generation today. I'm not having it, so let me tell you how it should be. That's kind of how this feels. This is how this reads to me. That if you were having more sex, maybe then you wouldn't necessarily be worried about screaming in other people's faces about what they should be doing or how they're holding you down because you want to sleep with everybody in your neighborhood. I don't quite understand everything that's happening in the sexual, I guess what we'll call another revolution right now. Okay? I once upon a time allowed a beautiful woman to convince me I wanted an open relationship. In reality, I was just afraid to stand up and say definitively what I was looking for. I wasn't yet ready to define for myself what I was looking for. So I allowed somebody else to mistreat me. I just wanted them around. And when we were together, we were together. And when we were separated, everybody would do what they wanted. Who do you think had more sex when we were separated? The pretty lady or the idiot from Morning Drive at Rock 106.9? It was the pretty lady. It was the pretty lady. Dude stayed trying to get into that. And they should. She was sexy as hell. So she always had the upper hand. I lied to myself for a long time about how that was all right. But it wasn't. Not for me. Might be fine for you. I don't quite understand everything that's happening out there with this. Here's what I mean. I understand couples getting together. I choose you. You choose me. Never shall anybody else get in here. We're good. I understand swingers. Hey, like we're going to bring other people into the bed, right? Six of us in here for crying out loud. It's fun. Could understand it. Not again for me. Could understand it. Open relationships. I understand that. You go out when we're separated. You going out of town for business. You slide down on that. And I'll insert this over here. Can get it. Not again. Not what I would want. But I could understand how people come to those choices. The new thing that's not new, but one of the hot things out there right now that I don't understand at all is the throuple. The throuple is three people in a relationship with one another. That I don't get. If you told me we were a quad, it's two couples and then everybody kind of mixes up and maybe we all live in the same house, I could understand. It's the numbers even. What I don't understand about the throuple is what happens. You're on the couch together, right? And we're just binge watching movies. And then two people want to bang. Is it, hey, we're going to the bedroom to bang. You're not allowed to come with us right now. What happens when a fight breaks out? Now, sometimes when my better half and I are arguing, I almost wish there was a third person to be like, well, he's kind of right about that, but she's right about this. And, you know, blow the whistle and then we'll figure it out. But that person can't be involved sexually with us because you have an interest. You like somebody more than you like the other person in that throuple. For sure you do. I kind of feel like two of those people are going to end up be together and somebody's going to be the odd person out. I also worry that the person is like, no, I'm into the throuple thing. Even though I'm clearly the last picked in this, there's clearly a stronger bond between these two. But secretly, I'm okay with it. I feel like there's a lot of denial that goes into that. I could be wrong. A lot of you are in throuples and I'm probably wrong about your scenario. So let's just say that I'm wrong about you. I bet I'm not wrong on average. Somebody's feeling a little left out. Somebody's not getting what they really want out of that. I understand guys who are like, dude, I kind of want to watch somebody else bang my wife. I kind of get it. It's not for me, but I do understand it. The person I date is beautiful. So one of the reasons why I like having sex with her is I like looking at her. She looks great without her clothes on. She looks great. And so there are positions I like a little bit more because I'm like, I get to see all of her in that one. Get to see a little bit more of her in this one. I'm a fan of that. So I could understand sitting by and like watching the person you think is so hot, like and watching them in a sexual scenario. To me, I'm not necessarily a jealous person about what happened before me. I'm too jealous while in love to have that be what's going on in my life.
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1: Say Gen Z is the least monogamous generation maybe ever. I really would have went with the free love 60s. Everybody's banging in the field at Woodstock and all of that. Maybe the 70s key parties and all of that thing that kind of happened. I forget, not everybody gets every reference or was around for every reference. Key parties, this is a legitimate thing that happened. People would go to each other's houses on like a Friday night. And you would put your keys in the bowl. And then somebody would take out a set of keys. And you went home with whosoever keys that was. That was like a thing. Right? Anybody remember that show that was like on one year at ABC? It was called Swingtown. It was about swingers back then in the 70s and all that. Pretty wild times that were happening. And we were talking about that, and I said, look, I understand swingers, you know, bringing other people into the bed. I get it. I understand open relationships. All right, yeah, you're away on business. Yeah, go get some strange. I get it. Wouldn't be for me, but I understand. I said, I don't understand the thruple. The three-person relationship, I don't get it. Arguments are messy enough, you know? Now I got a third voice in there. I don't know if I love that. Also, what happens? You're sitting on the couch. Two of you want to bang. You're like, all right, man, you're not allowed to come with us right now. You know what I mean? And by the way, I mean go with us. Right there. Probably should clean that one up a touch, right? Now, James is like, dude, what are we talking about here? He's like, who says they don't go to the bedroom all at the same time to have sex together? Well, I assume that they would, you know? My point was, not every time, though. You don't always feel like it. Might not be in the mood. But that doesn't mean you're not going to maybe have some feelings of jealousy if they go do that. That's where I wonder, like, how does that work? How does it go down? How does that not messy? Not relationships are messy. God knows mine is, you know? So I just think adding another person in would be difficult for me. I'm seeking an outside partner because this was some of the questions people were asked. 51% said because one person alone cannot fulfill my sexual needs. Is that true, or is it because we're doing a bad job of telling the other person what our sexual needs are, either A, out of embarrassment that we want that need to be met in that manner, or that you're worried that you're going to make somebody else feel not great about their sexual performance? So is it true one person can't do that, or is it we just believe that's true out of some misconceptions we might have? 26% of people said, I'm testing the waters to see if monogamy or just my primary partner that's unfulfilling. Meaning, I want to find out, am I just with the wrong person sexually or am I looking for non-monogamy? Polyamory there. 23% said, I generally feel fulfilled in my romantic relationships, but there's always room for more. And 16%, I can't be happy and monogamous at the same time. A lot of people feel like that. I can't speak for everybody, but I think you got to be real honest about whether or not, can you not be happy in a monogamous relationship, or are you not happy just not doing whatever the hell it is you want, whenever the hell it is you want? Restriction of behavior is good for you. Just because you can do something doesn't mean you should be doing it. And I've been talking about this with sexuality for a few years, and I'm right about it. That sexuality is a lot like an appetite. Notice they call it the sexual appetite. Just because you desire it doesn't mean it's healthy. You desire all kinds of things to eat. Is that what you should be eating? No. How many negative effects is your body, your mind, your attitude is going through over that food you ate? Do you honestly think intimacy isn't going to do the same thing? You honestly believe that? I don't know about that. Now, the latest data that I have found tells me 15% of U.S. couples are swingers, which I'm going to guess that number would be higher then, because some people aren't going to want to admit that they are. 13% of people said one person alone cannot fulfill my emotional needs. Again, is this true? Or do you just believe it's true? And beyond that, how do we know it's not a problem with you? They can't meet this here. They can't meet this need. So it's automatically them. Would you look at that? Look at what the human being will do. This is impossible because this one person didn't do it for me. Well, we don't know that to be true. Also, is your standard too high on what meeting your emotional needs means? What does that mean? What does that look like? Are you realistic in what it is you're asking for with those needs being met? So much of what's being done right now in society, not just with sexuality, but with a lot of things, is coming down to what it is you want versus what it is you need. Those are very different things. Look at it with your shopping. Look at it with anything. You don't buy what you need most. You buy what you want. We all saw Fight Club. We're working jobs we hate to buy things we don't need to impress people we don't like. That is true. There's truth in that. That's not going to just be about sweaters and stores. It's going to be about other things you got going on in your life too. So is it true people can't meet your emotional need, or are you just, you know what? You got to work on you a little bit first. I think it could be true of that. I also think a lot of people getting together in this manner is about the economy, but I could be wrong. Harder and harder to make ends meet. But all of a sudden, if you get three people in a house, a little easier. And sooner or later, somebody's going to sleep with anybody anyway. So, right, we might as well just go with it from the beginning. All right, now you're a thruple and you're living together. How do breakups work? Are you breaking up with one of them? Are you breaking up with both of them? I want to break up with Billy, but I still want to sleep with Susie. How does that work? Like, how does that work? How the hell does it work? Like, that's what I'm saying is I don't think it's really built for long-term success. You could sell me on the quad couples more than the thruple. Again, you get four people in a four-bedroom house. Two of you are, everybody gets their own bedroom. Maybe two of you, you know, maybe go standard there or old school, I guess is what I should say, where two, you know, a couple to a bedroom there. But now everybody's splitting the bills that way. And, you know, secretly, it's like, yeah, we got a little mixed sex thing going on here. I could see it. I could see it. It gets a little too much to take. Everybody's fighting. You go with your original partner. Everybody go to your, you know, their own corner and you move out or you do whatever you got to do. The thruple thing just seems too messy to me. Somebody's not having their, somebody's always on the outside looking in that. It's like, I don't want to say standard because that sounds like you're not enlightened, man. But in a traditional couple, this is always true. Somebody likes the other one a little bit more. You may both be in love with one another, need one another, recognize that you should be together. But there's always a little bit more feeling on one side than the other. Right? Think about your marriage. You love her more and she loves you a little bit, right? It's not an alarming amount, but it's there. There's just a little touch of it in between the two of you there. That's not going to be made worse with three of you, for crying out loud. There's a reason why sex like this needed cocaine back in the day, dude, because you needed the thing in the system going, do that. Anytime you wake up after a coke bender, you're like, I can't believe I freaking did that.
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2: I may have to lay off the ego of my fellow man. I feel like I can be egotistical at times. I know you, well, plenty of you will agree with that. And not only in here can that happen, but I can, you know, sometimes be like, we need to speed this up, or this should be like this, or this should be like this. It's like, nah, I just want stuff the way I want it because I'm an insufferable human being. And maybe there's less of me out there than I think there are, and good, apparently. But I think if what I'm reading here is true, I actually think we don't need to keep our ego in check. We may need to increase the ego a little bit. Or maybe I just want to believe this. All right, here we go. I will admit to you, as we discuss this, it is not all that scientific. As a team of researchers did not come together to do either a study or a survey. And those are, well, separate and different things. But that's not even what happened here. This is literally a collection point online with a raise of hands with less than 25,000 responses. Just so everybody knows where we're at, okay? So I am also not telling you that solely so everybody knows where we are. I'm also reminding me as I discuss it. Like, bud, let's not get a little crazy and lost in the sauce, right? Because Aerosmith couldn't be found and you couldn't make your point without "I Don't Want to Miss a Thing" being a number one hit and that movie sucking. Let's not you know, push through that and then get a little too mad about what we're discussing here. Take it out on, you know, the ears of all of Stark County. And then the world via the iHeartRadio app, all free and all, well, it's all guaranteed human. Free to download now. Go grab. Anyway, here we go. They asked online, they did, Reddit, and again, not all that scientific, how would you rate yourself on a scale of attractiveness? And I feel like the ego of the average respondent here needs to be raised. Now, if you've ever seen the average person who spends too much time on Reddit, they're not the best to be looking at. I would grant you that. 2% of people, just 2% of people, would rate themselves a 10 in attractiveness. Now, this is difficult because what is attractive to me is not maybe to you. Now, we can cover a lot of bases. Again, I'm going to reference this man for the second time this morning, but Bill Burr once upon a time said in a stand-up special, and he was right, that every man in this room is programmed to be able to sleep with about 70% of the women in this room. It's how we got to how many people on the planet. Yeah, all right, yeah, should be all right. This is like, and that's so, I mean, we all kind of find, and there's a general consensus like, well, less than two bills, right? Like we all kind of get there's a place that we go, right? So I don't know how many, I honestly don't know what I would think the number is. If somebody said to me, the percentage of people in Stark County, what do you think the percentage of 10s there are in Stark County? I don't even know what I would think that number would be. Would it be 2%? 10s, I mean, 10 is something. All right, let's talk about the other side of the coin a little bit, because maybe that'll help us figure out the 10. Here's what I mean. 3% of respondents, more than think they're a 10. 3% of respondents, again, Reddit, think they're a 1. Now, how many 1s do I believe that Stark County has? Now, I get it, the low-hanging fruit, Aerosmith station supposed to be like, "Runs over, got to buy the truckload," and then car commercial, right? But, like, I get it. But I truthfully don't believe we have that. I don't think there's 3% of people who live in Stark County are a 1. Stop it. A 1? Okay. Maybe what I need to do, since it is a little bit, you know, there's an opinion that's based in these things, is maybe clarify at least somewhat what a 1 would be. I personally believe that a 1 is somebody you're going to have a hard time looking at while having a conversation. Even if you're like the nicest progressive coexist sticker on the Outback person, even if you're the good person, I'm the dirty heathen. Maybe I can't do it. And plus, I got the ADD. You never know with me. Am I rude or just a moron? It's a little bit of both. Column A, column B, you pick, right? It's fine. I don't necessarily care. But like when it comes to those people, like if that's tough, man. That's tough. Okay. There's an interesting thing. Okay. Attractive levelness with people. There are two people I know who do not know one another, who I'm not sure both know that they know me, even maybe. Not that that would be important. Who both struggle to find a relationship. Not that I should be trying to figure this out for anybody else, right? Like Stansberry, I don't know, bud. Like, if you want to give me the line on Thursday's game, I hear you. Where to get a bag of weed even though legalization happened? I hear you, man. A recommendation on Amazon? Bro, I got you. Like, but this, like, I can hear the judgment, Dick. I got it. But I'm convinced that these two people might be able to make one another happy. And I have been resistant to suggest it as, well, first of all, this is what my chick's supposed to do versus me. And then second, there's a little like, I'm worried. I don't think either one of these people are necessarily unattractive, but I do worry about where people have themselves in a dating structure. And it's, neither one of these two people have ever said anything to me where I should be worried about it. But I my hand got bit here once where I suggest it was a woman and I had suggested to her, I'm like, well, I know this guy and I think you guys would actually be perfect. And he did not what she believed look match for her. And I was like, oh, I never saw that being a problem because to me, in my mind, you two, this is exactly where you guys go is you guys get paired up. Now, I will admit, part of that math was what? That in all relationships, a guy either did look match up or hoped that he had. Right? I mean, maybe this is because I find women attractive and I don't find men attractive. But I do see more attractive women per day than men. And being a man that walks around with a woman who then now everybody sees and go, really? So I know how everybody else looks at this kind of stuff too, right? I don't think there are 3% of ones in this. One, I'm telling you, you're going to have a hard time looking at them in the face and having a conversation. I think the line kind of starts at like fours. Now,
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3: Well, there it is. There it is. Little imaging piece, and then the dulcet tones there of the stop and go music bed to alert Rock 106.9 listeners that the Stansberry Show now has shifted from its pre-recorded position from 5 to 6 a.m. And at 6 a.m. there is a live component that starts each day. And that was our intention. And like yesterday, your two-decade veteran at this had no idea how to handle mission controls. That was user error again on my end this morning. I apologize. That was because I did stay up entirely too late last night. Did not get enough sleep. Woke up really late, like flying on the freeway to get here. Walked through the door. Hey, look, there's Bon Jovi. Hey, look, Bon Jovi's playing. Oh, no. I'm supposed to be addressing the county when Bon Jovi is done. And, well, everywhere. When you think about the fact that we have dominated the planet with our audio, with that free, all free to use iHeartRadio apps. I speak to everybody, you know. So there I am looking at Bon Jovi like, oh, no, we're supposed to be going here. It'll be fine. And I had the board. Everything was fine. I went to go, turn up the headphone monitor so I could listen. And then I tried to go start, and I didn't hear anything. And I went, all right, the board didn't give me control. Screw it. And so, I just dumped straight out and then, you know, took you back into break. I was like, we'll figure it out. And then I look over to the right, and the last thing that I had to do there that I had not done was plug the headphones in. So had I done that, I would have heard that, no, the board gave me control. We were in control of it. I just woke up late and got a little Monday'd on Tuesday morning here and just say, yeah, a little bit of a rough start. Now, that's kind of, I don't know, that's kind of par for the course, if you will, for the Stansberry Show. That's why at 8 o'clock, I will absolutely bribe you to continue to listen. I will flat out pay you to do it. Like you know, used to say at the bus stop, yeah, you're so ugly, mom's got to pay people to be your friend or whatever. And that's exactly what iHeartRadio says. He kind of sucks, but he was cost-effective, Stansberry was, but he sucks. So what we'll do is give you the rest of the money we would have given a more talented radio host. That's what they've decided to do. Give me a little money, give you a little money, and then everybody absolutely freaking suffers. So at 8 o'clock, we'll get into that. And also at 8, we're going to have to get into a little bit of a theory I've used on the show plenty of times. That fame is a mile wide, inch deep now. That I'm not sure it matters the way it once did. And just this week, a celebrity has passed away. And I air quoted celebrity, and it's not because I'm trying to reduce this man down or try to tell anybody he sucked. I don't know why he was a celebrity. He sucked. I don't care. It's not that. It's to tell you that I had never, ever, ever heard of that man until after he had died. Now, I'm getting older. There are things that are going to get by me. It's just kind of part of life. It happens. But, I mean, I'm on the internet all day, every day. I watch podcasts that this guy had been a guest of 30, 40 times. Missed his entire... Oliver Tree? I missed this guy's entire career. And then I heard this was the big song. I've never heard this.

0: I think I have heard this. I just thought it was the gorillas. I thought it was the gorillas making stuff. But I had never, the first time I had ever seen, he has died. This man, Oliver Tree, has passed away. It was a helicopter accident, you know, because Stansbury's just dead wrong about what he thinks about air travel. I mean, he's just dead wrong about air travel. Stansbury just couldn't be any more wrong about air travel. But there you go. You have another one there. But the first time I ever saw this man was after he had passed away. It was a podcast clip, and he had his entire skin painted green. I don't know what for, but there's a goblin that hosts a podcast in a green goblin costume. I thought maybe we were doing a new Hot Wings. I don't know. It's hard to keep up with all the shticks that they all need in order to be like, no, this is the new media now. Nah, you chug hot sauce, you choke on the bone, and not new me.
1: All right. I guess.
0: If you say so, bud. But, like, I had never heard of this man. And yet he was a massive star. I felt like a boomer a little bit the other day because when TMZ posted, I was like, who? Because, you know, that's what people say, who? And it's like, well, you could Google Dick, right? Like, just go Google. That would take as long as typing who, right? And that's why TMZ posted, is because they're looking for interaction. They don't give a damn about Oliver Tree. They're hoping somebody like me will go, oh, and then somebody will be, oh my God, boomer, he was relevant and you're not. That's what TMZ wants. TMZ doesn't give a damn about Oliver Tree. They don't care about telling you that he died. They don't care about anything else like that. They want that interaction. But I saw that and I was like, I'm right. Fame is a mile wide, inch deep. The outpouring of support from A-list celebrities over this guy has been pretty dramatic. I mean, it's like they're tripping over themselves. Now, I think there's part of that where it's just like, well, I'm popular and this is kind of what we do now and we're supposed to be nice to one another. And, you know, I better look like I'm on the right side of the Oliver Tree issue and I better be on the right side of that. And, you know, they kind of get there. But I literally, most people, when I see somebody has died or somebody's released a new single, I've at least heard of them where I'm like, okay, I've heard of you. I don't know why you're a big star. I don't get it, but I've heard the name. Like, I've heard of you. That man died, and I had never once, not one time ever, had heard his name before now. And it does. It kind of drives home that point that fame is a mile wide, inch deep. You can still be famous. You can still make a lot of money out there being famous. But famous isn't famous. Famous used to mean this. No one doesn't know who you are. That's famous. We have that word is just like, well, now homie made a couple of $1 million on YouTube. That's not the same thing, I don't believe, as being famous. There used to be a theory about getting on the Tonight Show. That if Uncle Bill and Aunt Karen know who you are, then you get on the Tonight Show. The Tonight Show is not this place where we break this talent to get you introduced to the world. Are you a little bit known already? Get your ass on the Tonight Show because you already had a little fame and now we're going to take you to that next place. Johnny was a little bit more like you kind of needed to have the thing. Jay wanted you to be known. Jay wanted you to come to that TV and have you having feeling like, no, I want to be here because I know her. I like Ellen Barkin or I like this person. That's what Jay wanted. Until you were like famous, dude, Jay was never putting you on that show. And his theory was because this is the Tonight Show, not Good Morning America.
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1: It's 9 a.m. this morning. We'll kick off New Tour Tuesday. I've got new Ludacris for you. New Cody Johnson. And then, straight from Glen Oak, new Marilyn Manson. Yeah, go Eagles. So we'll get to that. New Manson. You know what we had never, ever, ever, ever, ever had done for New Tour Tuesday? Is play an artist known as Oliver Tree. And I know this is true because Oliver has sadly passed away. There was a helicopter crash. I think over the weekend this had happened. And Oliver passed away. And I watched the outpouring of support happen. And I said to myself, I must have missed something. And I've told you before that I've intentionally missed some things. When the Costco guys thing started to pop off, I recognized what was happening. I was like, I'm staying out of it. Like, I don't want to get wrapped up in it. I'll just let this one go by me. Those guys were around a little longer than I expected them to. And I thought to myself, like, oh, man, maybe I maybe picked the wrong thing to miss. And then they did. They kind of like, you know, went away a little bit. And that's fine until the Rizzler dies. And then everybody's going to be like, geez, the kid had a heart attack at 16. Geez, like, that's not, you know, that's going to be bad. And then everybody will pretend to care about that kid again. But I had kind of missed them. And that was my intention. I was not trying to miss Oliver Tree or anything. I just had honestly never had heard of the man until after he had passed away. I was like, I missed this guy's whole career. And I was like, well, you know, when you start talking about these SoundCloud musicians, there's a million of them. More than a million of them. It'd be hard to keep them all straight. I was like, maybe I didn't miss this thing. And then next thing I know, I start watching, like, not A-list celebrities, but A-list podcasters. You know what I mean? Where it's like, if you're going to do the podcast circuit, you probably want to do Bad Friends. Probably want to do Bad Friends. Bobby Mom, right? You want to do Bobby Mom. And so you want to do that. And those guys were like, yo, man, like he's dead. And I've never seen a full episode of Bad Friends because honestly, I hate both of those people. They're both talented. They're both funny. I'm not saying that. I just cannot stand either one of them. And so, like, I'm like, I'm good. Bobby Mann. But, like, those guys were going crazy about it and a few other of the pods. And I was like, man, I missed this kid's whole career. And apparently my listeners, dude, are big fans of Oliver Tree. At least Mandy is.
2: Oliver Tree is a pretty cool dude. He's got some good songs. But to be honest, I wouldn't know who he was unless it wasn't for my 27-year-old son introducing me.
1: Okay, that makes sense.
2: He's got some pretty good songs. Life goes on until it don't.
1: Well, I mean, here's the thing. Like, I'm not, again, I was, the point to talk about this was not to be like, this kid sucks. It was not to do that. It was to say, look, man, you can be famous and people won't know who you are. I kind of talk about that a lot. Mile wide, inch deep. There was nobody in the country who didn't know who Elvis was. There's nobody in the country who didn't know who Madonna was. There's nobody in the country who didn't know who Prince was. There was barely anybody who in the country who didn't know who Kurt Cobain was. Like, my mom knew who Kurt Cobain was. This is a mom who just used her microphone talkback button on iHeartRadio. Look at that boss man, snuck it in there. Right in that window. But instead, look, I probably wouldn't have known him either, but my kid got me hip to it. And I can believe he's got good songs. This is one of his songs. This is called Hurt. And if you like Post Malone, if you like that kind of stuff, then tell me why this kid doesn't work. I don't know what the rest of his stuff sounds like. He could be a metalhead. I don't know. But this is posty ABC. Honestly, I bet if Post Malone had released this, I would have heard it. But that sounds like it would be, like it would, watch this, for a guy who didn't know him. That sounds like, do numbers. Yeah. OT gonna do numbers, man. OT gonna do numbers.

0: But there was a helicopter collision, from what I understand. And I have pushed back against airline travel a little. It scares me more and more. I've said there are a lot of industries that I don't believe have rolled out of COVID all that well. I know what it's like to work for a corporation that wants to cut corners every last chance they get. And when mine does it, I lose a promotions director. When they do it over there, I got to be worried about flying in, 35,000 feet in the air or whatever the hell it may be. I'm good, man. Unless I absolutely have to do it, I'm kind of good. Just kind of where I'm at. Now, when it comes to helicopters, even people who are pro aviation will tell you, oh, don't ever get on one of those, though. it's well known in Vegas. As a matter of fact, they have those helicopter tours that will take you over the Grand Canyon and they'll fly you through those casinos. I'm telling you, if you live in Vegas 1 year, you'll see three stories within the first year about how, oh yeah, dude, another one of those went down overseas. Now, you'll never hear it. You'll never hear that story. You know why? Because of what I once told you. What happens in Vegas, honey, stays in Vegas. That's where that sentence came from. It was something people used to say about heroin dealers and murders on the damn strip that they would talk about. Dude, you're never going to hear about that in Illinois, because why would you bring your kids' college fund to drop it off at Caesars if you did hear it? You wouldn't, is the answer. And so, that's where that sentence came from. But it's three times a year out there that they have a problem. I remember the first couple of times I went out, I was like, oh, I want to go do that. I want to, I'm going to go up in the helicopter at night. And my brother, the bravest person I have ever known in my entire life. There's nobody on earth more brave than David. And David looked right at me. He's like, if you get on that thing, you are the biggest dummy alive. He's like, let me just tell you, that is a nightmare scenario waiting for you. I love helicopters. I'm all in on them. I can't. If I see one, I'm in. If there's one in a movie, I'm like, yeah, dude, what's happening here? I'm all in. Blue Thunder, I'm all about it. I love it. But everybody says, stay the hell away from those things. And you know what it is what people say, it's another form of private aviation. And according to the NTSB, not Stansbury, the NTSB, that private aviation is a absolute nightmare. That rich people think that they're getting a better service for what they're paying, but what they're getting is a company that was willing to hire a pilot that a commercial airline was not. And I was like, yeah, that sounds about right. That sounds exactly right. They say private aviation, I read this the other day as I was talking to pilots online on X. But according to the NTSB, you are 200 more times likely to suffer a fatality during a private aviation flight than you are a commercial airline.
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under an hour away from that first $2,500 keyword. Not bad there, man. That's nice. $2,500 bucks? Let me see here.

maybe go with that. And then maybe I would go with Cleveland RTX wedges, 52 and 56. Go with the America 250 colorway there. Maybe that America 250 Odyssey putter. Probably spent more than $2,500 now. Now that I'm thinking about it, probably what? Yeah, it doesn't matter. I don't get the money you do. That at 8 o'clock. If you missed that keyword, there's another at 11. Yesterday, we talked a little bit about the UFC 250 celebration, part of the America 250 celebration in Washington, D.C. In leading up to it, I was like, look, man, I get it. I'm not necessarily anti-competition at this space. It's not that. I don't really have a problem with that. It does feel more, and I'm probably being repetitive here, but it does feel more fit to be like a host site for like the U.S. Open in tennis. You tell me I get tennis out there and you got the red, white, and blue behind it and the flag, and it's like you see the backdrop of the White House. It's like, wait a minute, this kind of works, right? Like this kind of works. The punching of the face didn't necessarily feel like the grown-ups to me. Now, I know what you're going to say, and you're not going to be wrong about it, that, like, where the hell have the grown-ups been inside, you know, the politics for a while? Fair. I mean, that's what my parents said about, you know, the politicians of their day, too. Oh, look, it's lesser of two evils. It's a clown show now, and back in my parents' day. I mean, it's always the way it's been. I mean, Watergate literally happened before a lot of you were born. So, you know what I mean? We've been at a clown show here for a little bit of a while. You know, probably our entire run as a country. Let's not overthink. But we got into that a little bit yesterday, and I had to admit, I was like, well, it did come off better than I had expected it to.

0: It did. I was like, it ended up looking a little bit better than I expected it to. Now, the card leading up to it, as far as the names on it, weren't necessarily going to blow you away. There had been some, you know, musical acts that have yanked out of this over, you know, they had been shaken down by a, you know, by an online angry mob. And so they had to back out. And some of the fighters were shaken down by an online mob to back out of this, too. And so it had suffered a little bit of, well, geez, who's this going to be and who's it going to be? But I've always made the argument about the UFC and fighting that stars will make anything bigger. 100%. They will make anything bigger. But the Arizona Cardinals and the Jacksonville Jaguars, most of my life, was not going to be any good. And there wasn't anything Thursday Night Football could do to make me want to watch it. Like, you can't do that. Like, I know it's not going to be any good. You get two men or two women standing there, and a good fight can break out. Doesn't have to. It won't always. But a good fight by two bums you've never heard of can be amazing. And it can be, I got it. Did you see that? Dude, I'm into this for life. And I understand there are people who are like, I can't watch this one because I don't want to contribute to it. I get it. I'm not out to fight with you. I do you think you looked at it wrong. If you're going to watch every other UFC fight, watch this one. Because my point is this, not that we have to agree, but if you're going to watch every other UFC fight, then you're making Dana powerful enough to do what he did. What's the difference? All you did was deny yourself something that you wanted to see. The rating was still big. It's still being talked about days after. It got everything it needed. And you didn't watch something you wanted to watch. Now, how bad did you want to watch it? I don't know. All right. There's more than a few of you that I've had this conversation with. So don't take it personally either. Right. Don't do that. Large audience. I'm lucky there. But that's how I view that. It's like, well, then if I'm not going to watch this one, then I'm never watching any of them. Because I'm not making Dana powerful enough to do this. Now, Dana doesn't need to be powerful enough to do it. The Fertitta brothers can pick up the phone and make anything. Well, cousins can pick up the phone and do anything that they want. Uh-huh. You know why?
1: Because they own Las Vegas, honey.
0: They own Las Vegas. So they can do pretty much anything they want. So, I mean, it doesn't matter. Watch stuff. It doesn't. You are not poking holes in the sale. Okay. Now, if you don't want to watch it, don't watch. I don't care. You know what I mean? It's not, I don't care. But I don't understand that view because Dana didn't get powerful enough to put the UFC on the White House lawn yesterday. That's not what happened. That was, dude, the time to do that was years ago when there was plenty in the closet of Dana White and the people who run that corporation for you to walk away from it. Plenty. Now, this happened on the White House lawn, South Lawn, what have you. And I didn't necessarily love this. This is Josh Hokit after a fight.
2: Lastly, Michelle Obama is a man.
0: So he says, you know, Michelle Obama's a man. There's a mixed of reaction. Mostly the section you're going to hear that from, I will admit to you, there's going to be a little bit more laughter than some groaning. There was more than enough groaning, right? I'm not out to defend a typical UFC fan because I've told you before about other fan bases. There is no such thing as a classy fan base. You're hearing a lot about the Knicks right now. Everybody tells me that if Cleveland wins the Super Bowl, you need to be afraid of what's going to happen in downtown Cleveland. You know what? They are 100% right. What's happening with the Knicks fans is gross, but it would happen with you too. Now, maybe not because we saw it with the Cavs and nobody got hurt. And it's like, yeah, and I've said before, you don't have passion over the Cavs, though. You do have passion over the Browns. It will be different. 100%. They have passion over the Knicks. It's different. And some people are just lawless. And Ohio's got plenty of people who are looking to be lawless too. Anyway, back to Michelle Obama as a man. So a couple of things here. No, she isn't. That's the easy one. No, she is not. Right? No, she isn't. So that's the easy one. Second, I think there are people who don't understand that this is a meme that has gotten so big that it no longer means she's a man either, though. That there's an internet language that happens here a lot of times on television that people don't know. Much like how I didn't know Oliver Tree, because it's an internet language thing, and it didn't necessarily hit my feed or transfer all the way into my. The Michelle Obama is a man meme is bigger than people who don't like what he said realize, and has been for a while. She is not a man. She is a big back lady, though. Like, she is that. So, like, I understand why the schoolyard's going to go to it as an insult. She's not petite. She is big boned. She is a large woman. She is. But she's not a man. But she's not a man. And I agree with Dave Portnoy here, who said the president needs to come out and admonish this and like right now and need to be like, yo, man, we're not doing this. And I agree. I think that's the right thing. I absolutely do. Because I said it yesterday. Dana talked to these fighters before this fight. And it isn't selling out. It's talking to your fighters. Look, guys, everybody's waiting for us to screw up and give them an easy one here. So what are we not going to do? That's right. Screw up and give them an easy one. And homie screwed up and gave them an easy one. The event was an easy one already. This didn't need more powder kegs. This is dumb. It is dumb. Also, Obama can't run again. What are we doing? Now, she's able to run. And she probably will now that Donald Trump can't run and win again. Like I told you last time, she wouldn't run against him because she doesn't want to run the chance of losing. You might be able to get her now. Exactly. So, like, let's not do this, okay? By the way, Dana White came out and said, everybody knows where I stand on the First Amendment. I'm a staunch defender, but I don't like false statements. I'm paraphrasing here. But he called it a false statement and said, I don't like this. We don't do this. I'm not about that. And I like what Dana said, because he said, look, I like my fighters saying what they want to say, as long as it's fact. You know what I mean? And I'm paraphrasing here again, but that's what I want. That is what I want. Is, look, man, say what you got to say, but like, we are going to keep it in bounds, and especially on with the White House as a backdrop. I don't think that that's too far. I really don't. And I'm with Portnoy here. If I'm the president, I got to come out and be like, look, man, we had a great event. And sadly, there was a kid who was chewing gum in the back of the class. And now everybody else is now no longer allowed to chew gum.
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1: I have new Marilyn Manson for New Tier Tuesday. That will round out that segment for us at 9 a.m. To start, we'll have Luda and Glorilla. And won't you just love that? Although I bet maybe you might. Luda, a talented fellow, you know? I've been a fan, you know? He's got a lot of action in different area codes, that guy. He can get people moved right out of the way, he can. I was curious about what your fantasy may be. Once upon a time, Luda was. I think that might be all the song titles I could pull from memory. Once upon a time, wasn't he? Did he not circle planet Earth in a Fiero in one of those horrible Fast and Furious movies? I think he did that. If you can do that, you can release a new song in 2026. That's for sure. So we'll find out. And then Cody Johnson's real current. That's not one of those bro country guys. That's one of those guys people tell me is real current. So I have some real current. And we'll get that for you, 9 a.m. this morning. You can hear it in my voice that I think pretty much Morgan Wallen all over again. Same stuff. Whatever. But we'll get to it, that part of New Tier Tuesday. We had been talking about the UFC 250 event where one of the fighters, Josh Hogan, had called Michelle Obama a man. She's not. This has been a very popular meme over the last handful of years. I don't like this. I like what Dana White said almost immediately. Like, look, man, I believe in the First Amendment. But, like, we're not going to make false, in, you know, statements and this and that. I don't like that. And I like it for a couple of reasons. A, he wants to be able to defend these fighters when they've said something that is not appropriate, but like a journalist might think that it is. Because those things get mixed up together quite a bit. You know that. Even people who hate Dana White, even people who hate the president, you know that's true. It does. Sometimes that does happen. Not every person, but it does happen. And Dana, what he did there is say, look, I'm going to have to defend these dudes when they've just said something that's you think is unpopular. It's not inappropriate. This is inappropriate. I like that from Dana White. I do. I've defended Dana White in his defense of his fighters. And one of the things I've said is it's because of this. Everybody talks a big game about equality and, you know, all of these big words that you want to make sure you're on the right side of. But the problem is that's what Dana's doing with these fighters. These guys and women come from horrible places, a lot of them do. And their life hasn't been as easy as our lives have been. And we're seeing it again with the World Cup. We talked about this a little bit yesterday. These guys are the kings of where they are from. And they're looking at people like, dude, the losers here get DoorDash? Like, that's kind of cool. Like, this place is kind of great. And we're seeing it with that. And sometimes these fighters are standing in rings and they've got generational wealth now in one night's worth of work because of Dana White and the UFC and your fandom of it. And they say something like how happy they are to be in said country and earning money. And that is always seen as dog whistly, and Dana White's bald, and that's probably bad, right? Money, bald, it's fighting, that's three in a row, ugly, this is bad. But I like his defense of this, or of his fighters normally, but holding feet to flame when should. I like that. I do, I'm sorry, I like that. Everybody uses the word context constantly. That's context, there it is. Yes, I believe in the First Amendment, but bro, like, we're not just going to stand at the White House and call this woman a man when we clearly know she isn't. Now, we could talk about the photos you think you have seen. I did it a little bit yesterday. Ladies, I'm going to tell you, don't ever look at a man's, like, region where his penis is through pants and think you know what you are dealing with there. I have pants in my closet that I absolutely hate, but I keep because they represent me in a way in which I would like to be represented when I walk into a room. You're being lied to with some denim, honey. And like, that's what was happening with her on the Ellen show when she was swinging her arms back and forth and dancing a little bit. She is a big woman. She is. She's not petite, not this. The woman clearly had style. Her stylist absolutely crushed while she was in the White House. Yes, you're going to be able to find me three photos where she didn't look great. Welcome to being a human being. Okay? Welcome to being a human being. For those of you that hate the Obamas, you want to dial down this Michelle is a man stuff, you're going to make her president. You don't want that, do you? I'm not telling you what I want or don't want. I'm telling you that I know what you don't want. Don't screw up and make her president now. You know, kind of how they screwed up and made Trump president not once but twice. Don't screw up and make her president now, right? Because you'd hate it, right? Be careful. Now, let's talk about that a little bit, because I do want to talk about that. Because this is a bridge too far. Calling Michelle Obama a man. You know why? Because she's a woman. It's fine. I believe we are supposed to treat women differently. Oh my God! Differently doesn't mean worse. It means differently. But I do believe that. And so do you. Because look at the reaction that this has had. So there's that. Beyond it, there is also this. And I hate doing it because I'm not on the... people are going to think whatever they think. Who cares? It's my job to tell the goddamn truth. So here it comes. Nazi. She's a man. Oh my God, this rhetoric is out of control.
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2: Most notorious? Maybe? One Marilyn Manson? I do have new stuff from him. Exit Wound for New Tour Tuesday. That part of, that segment at 9 o'clock that we do. Feel free to weigh in on that or anything else. We do have the microphone talkback button out there for you if you're an iHeartRadio listener. Or, traditionally, the socials seem to be pretty popular, too. The Stansberry Show, find me. There. All right. Yesterday, we told you that James Harden had been arrested over the weekend. This for having a pistol in the car in Texas, which you're allowed to do, but he didn't have it in a holster. It was in plain view. You're allowed to do that, too, in Texas. Just have to have it in the holster in plain view, and that was the bridge too far for young James Harden. And he being 36 years old and should know better. And he did not. Sorry, I'm going to turn these notifications off. Good morning. She's obviously on her way to work. Good morning. So he had the pistol in the car, and I, of course, talked to Scott about it a little bit yesterday from winningfornextyear.com, and I said, man, like, I just don't get this. First of all, it's 20 to 4 in the morning, so he missed the message of there's nothing good that happens after midnight. Now, if you're worth a bunch of money and you got nice cars, there's plenty of stuff to be getting into at any hour of the day, especially in a city as large as Houston. Okay. Now, I bet none of those things are going to be great for you. They might be fun, you know, but I don't think they're going to be great for you. And now, since you and I parted ways yesterday, we have got the James Harden, mugshot that has floated around. It doesn't look great. It doesn't. That's what people said. Oh, man, this mugshot is doing James Harden no favors. It's a mugshot. I don't think I've ever seen one ever. Well, other than the mugshot shorties or whatever, where it's like, hey, you see how hot this chick is? Well, she was getting arrested. Like, they do have that. But I think a mugshot is a lot like this self-checkout camera, right? I've seen the meme and so have you, and there's a reason why. It's because it's relatable as hell. You can be feeling pretty good about yourself, even at your old ass age now. And then you walk by that little screen, you're like, oh my God, I'm never leaving my house ever again. And that's what a mugshot is. I've never seen a great one. I was worried that while mine was being taken, I was out of the radio business when I had got my DUI. And I was not the first radio host to go through that issue, you know. And there are others that have my position that, well, geez, did something happen that was unfortunate to somebody else? Pounce on that versus turning the, you know, microphone or, you know, mag light back in on myself, maybe. Hey, something bad happened over there, right? And I was terrified that that's what that was going to be fodder for he. And then when that didn't happen, I was more upset. Because I thought to myself, oh God, it's really over. Like, I really don't matter now. Like, oh my God, dude, it's has-been time, baby. That sucked. Your boy did not care for that. I remember John Mulaney talked about that he was embarrassed to go to rehab. And then he was more embarrassed when he was written up about for going to rehab in the newspaper and it was laying on the desk at rehab and nobody knew it was him. And he was like, that was the worst feeling I've ever had in my life. I was like, I get it. Like, I totally understand. So like, but I remember what my photo looked like. It's much like a driver's license photo. I just had to do that not that long, but last week or whatever, 2 weeks ago it was. Now I think it was. I went in there and had to do that. No matter what, I was like, I'll do my hair. I'll wear a nice shirt. Went in there and saw the photo. I was like, Jesus, dude, I'm just a bad looking person. Now, the thing about NBA players that's a little wild is they're known for the fashion. So sometimes you'll see them and they're wearing something. It's like, dude, that's like $10,000 worth of stuff just, you know, on his legs, you know? I mean, they're into the fashion. But then because they set what fashion is, meaning celebrity, they can wear something that you would laugh at somebody if you saw him in Walmart. But it's like, well, it's James Harden, though, dude. Do you not get it? You don't get it. That's going to be cool next year. And that's kind of what he looks like now, where he's wearing a shirt from Goodwill, it looks like. Now, I'm only seeing part of it because you know how mugshots work. But, you know, If I'm looking to spin this little silver lining, I mean, you're heading into a contract negotiation with James Harden. Did it just get a little cheaper? Probably. Now, I think the other piece of that puzzle is, why was James Harden in Houston, Texas? It was to beg Tillman Fertitta for his job back.
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3: New Luda and Glorilla kicking off New Tour Tuesday. Then I have new Cody Johnson. And then new Marilyn Manson. Yeah, well, it's called Exit Wound. And we will get to it. I'm looking forward to it. I have traditionally been a big fan. I have seen him more than a couple of times. Once, I don't remember even a little bit. Because like he, I like the drugs, but they did not like me. I remember watching him come out, standing at the podium, having the Bible, ripping it apart and throwing it into the crowd. And then after that, I blacked out and I don't remember a single thing. Was it CSU? On the Antichrist Superstar Tour? I remember that, and then after that, and then it was a little, that might have been on the Mechanical Animals tour, because I remember, yeah, he had the big light-up drug sign. That's the one Dick Goddard was at, right? Were you guys there? Anybody there? I remember Dick Goddard was at the soundboard at one of those Manson shows, and everybody just started going, Dick! Yeah, I blacked out, but I remember Dick Goddard. I remember that. Anyway. I got new Marilyn Manson for you. That all part of New Tour Tuesday. That will be at 9 a.m. this very morning. This is a little bit of a scary scene happening last night, Wayne County at the Speedway there. Three spectators had been injured. This because a sprint car had crashed into the infield area. Yesterday, Cleveland19.com reporting, according to a release from the Apple Creek East Union Township Fire Department on Monday evening during Sprint Speed Week, car left the racing surface, hit three spectators. Two of those spectators were critically injured and required advanced medical care. One was taken by Apple Creek Fire Department, and the other was airlifted from the scene. The third spectator had non-life-threatening injuries and was taken by Oroville Fire Department, which responded to provide mutual aid assistance. No information additional

0: is available, according to Cleveland19.com. I've seen some things speculated on the socials and the like. I'm going to choose to just go with what's been actually reported at an outlet I can rely on, you know, given the fact that we are dealing with a local situation and a little bit of a scary one there out there at the Wayne County Speedway. A crash happening yesterday, according to Cleveland19.com. Seeing that this morning earlier, we had talked a little bit about James Harden. He had been arrested over the weekend, a pistol in the car. And it's really a crazy situation because all the man had to do, you're allowed to have it in plain view. You're allowed to have it in the car. All he had to do was have it in a holster. Now, I guess it is one of those things. Maybe he didn't know. You think to yourself, well, you're supposed to know. Okay. You're right. I'm not saying, well, I mean, no, you're not. Like, that's not what I'm saying. Now, a lot of these things would be less serious, but there are a lot of things that I'm supposed to know that I'm involved in day or day out. Not necessarily my job, but other things. And it's like, but maybe I don't know. Now, less serious than a gun, I would agree. Although, not if we were to bring the car into it, though, right? Because the car is can be a serious situation. Do you know everything you're supposed to do? Or every law you were supposed to adhere to when you get into the car to drive back and forth anywhere? You got a serviceable knowledge of all the important ones. You make it back and forth every day. You know what I mean? You've been able to do it without being arrested. You've been able to do it without, you know, crashing and all of these things. So yeah, you've got a basic, you have the skill, you have the basic, but there are plenty of motorist laws that you are supposed to be adhering to daily that I bet you don't, nor do I. My point is to say this, is that human beings can be guilty of, yes, you're supposed to know, but do they? And they can definitely, and you know this, I don't have to take you to the lake to make you drink this. They can know stuff and go, oh, here we go. One of my favorite phrases. Oh, I like it. I wish I would have thought about this. Had I planned this, this would have maybe came out a little bit better. Here we go. You know what James Harden maybe thought while he was driving around with that pistol in the car with no holster around it? You know what he probably thought? It's fine. It's just me. I'm not everybody else. It's just me. Nation full of a couple hundred million. It's just me. There it is, right there. Maybe he did know and thought to himself, just driving home real fast. It'll be fine. James Harden. It's not like I'm speeding in a $300,000 look at me vehicle or anything. You know what I mean? It's not like I'm doing that. Like, geez, I bet I will attract zero attention at 4 o'clock in the morning, 3:41. It's not be fake news. It's not be fake news, but you know, I'm willing to bet it was foreign and fast, whatever that car was. And I bet the price tag was, you know, pretty snazzy is what I'm guessing there. Now, a lot of speculation, but it wasn't a Honda Accord. I can tell you that. Now, here's the thing. That's the interesting thing about vehicles. James Harden's car could get you pulled over at 4 o'clock in the morning in Houston, but with the amount of rust that's coming up the quarter panel of mine, now at 4 a.m., I think my car could get you pulled over too.
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2: Teresa will get a little extra money in your hand for you. That's at 11 a.m. As iHeart celebrating America turning 250, so we have a 250 celebration going on. So it's a $2,500 keyword passed out multiple times a day that earns you that $2,500. I start every morning at 8 a.m., give you those. And then I believe it is 11, 2, and 5, right around there that you need to be doing that. Not so bad. A little better than that, even. So, not too far off on another one of those. Daniel DeVise at USA Today is reporting some negative information about the financial situation. Now, he is pulling data from Northwestern Mutual's 2026 Planning and Progress Study. That tells us that 42% of adults that had been surveyed recently say that they feel financially dependent on their parents. And they did break it down by generation for us. It should not surprise you that the younger you are, the more dependent on a parent or, you know, that type of figure you would be. Shocking absolutely no one. That's almost, I mean, that's my expectation. Now, I've been told I sometimes am too realistic. Or, you know, I don't know, but I think most people would have it. Okay, let's start with Gen Z. Everybody loves to beat up on them, right? So for a frame of reference, and I probably should do this more when I discuss generations, Gen Z would be, according to USA Today, and I agree, I think they are right here, 29 and younger. Okay. 72% of them are dependent on their parents. Dependent would have been too far of a word at that age for me, but I was closer to that word than I would have liked. I didn't get into what I do until I turned, 24? I kind of had that failure to launch thing going on, you know? So I think I would have been a little closer to that. By the way, it's not like when you just show up at the doorstep of these places, they're like, we see it, kid. Here's all the money. You know what I mean? Like, not even close. Those of you that have been listening a long time, you know the story. And, you know, thank God that's why it's no longer the story, because you stuck it out. Thanks, by the way. You know, thanks. Millennials, 53% of them dependent on their parents. Financially, this is. I'm a Gen Xer. 33% of us are dependent on our parents. Huh. I actually just had the opposite thought yesterday. That I'm not financially dependent on my mother at all. She's the only parent I have left. You only get the two, right? Well, that's not true. Sorry, I didn't mean to make it sound like that, by the way. I really did. Anyway, I literally had this thought yesterday. That not only am I not financially dependent on my mother, I have the opposite problem. That sadly, my mother isn't financially dependent on me enough. David and his wife are in town right now, so I will make it an accurate statement by saying my mother isn't financially dependent on me at all. That's an embarrassing fact for me in my life. I have shame over that. I don't care for that thought very much. I think I would almost rather have to be a drag on her. I know that sounds worse, but I think I would almost rather be that. I don't know. Americans are having children later, living longer, and it means adult children are waiting longer for any inheritance that you may get. And that can be or has been a traditional gateway to financial independence. And inheritance is like such a funny thing for me. That's like retirement. I've heard these words forever. I knew my life would not provide them. My family was kind of in that. My parents were what people refer to as house poor. Just, we want to be in this neighborhood. My wife's family's really, really close. So I got to do everything I can to just kind of hang on to this neighborhood so my kids can be in this school district and this thing. And like, we're going to be, and I mean, poor baby, but like, we have this house and I got this life, right? Like, that's kind of where they were. I didn't know that until my brother, 7 years older than I was, one day kind of like cracked the code for me and I couldn't unsee it. And he was like, you have an idea of this family and this structure that is not real. And then I realized, oh, there will be, I won't, all of these things you heard or seen in movies where people pass down houses and cars. And by the way, all of this stuff that everybody tells you was so easy to do. Like, I knew in high school, I knew I wasn't going to be getting money from my parents when they died. Like, that was not going to be a thing. What's crazy is I knew that, and the thought was in your mind, like, you better figure it out. And I already told you, I didn't even try to figure it out until I got in my mid-20s. That's how smart I was about my life, man. You're most likely to reap an inheritance between the ages of 56 and 65. Huh. I would have guessed younger than that. I would have been wrong, apparently. Now, that is according to researchers from the Wharton School, that of the University of Pennsylvania. Fewer than two-fifths ever inherit any money. Inherit, sorry. That according to some analysis that was put forth by the Washington Post. Quote, the great wealth transfer is real, but an inheritance isn't something most Americans can rely on. That's Jeff Sippel, Chief Strategy Officer at Northwestern Mutual. The survey data released June 1st was a result of interviewing about 5,000 people. So not that many. And again, I want to tell you that. Aging parents have wealth to pass down, though. Boomers born between 46 and 64 hold 51% of American wealth. That's, and again, see, man, articles are scary, man, because what they just did there is gave you numbers, boomers, wealth, and then the takeaway is hoarding and they're bad. But that's exactly how life is supposed to work. It is. You're supposed to work, grind, aim, climb the corporate ladder. Now you have things. My grandparents had a pretty good life while I was growing up. And again, that's why my parents wanted to live in that neighborhood. They were trying to keep up with my mother's parents, who did have a little bit of money. Worked hard for every last cent of it, though. They did get it. I mean, they got it, and they had it in spades and nice houses and boats and the thing. That was nice. It was nice. But they did work. I mean, the man lived in an orphanage growing up. It ain't like anybody handed him anything. And so I could see money off the side, and that's just it. I could see money close to me and my family. And as a kid, I could tell my mom's brothers were both really, really sharp about money. Her side of the family was. I could tell. I had proximity to it. My family didn't have it. That was an easy thing to tell, even though I lived in the same neighborhood. You could kind of tell that about my situation growing up. It was like, oh, okay. This is why your family treats my dad like this, right? Because he decided to do what he wanted to do for a living and something he was passionate about that might not necessarily fill the pockets as much as maybe it should. Apples and trees, baby. Apples and trees. You know what I mean? It's just kind of how that goes. I expected absolutely no money from my mother because I just knew she was never going to. She never had any day in her life, you know. And that's just it. Like I said, I have the other situation where I don't sit around thinking like, thank God I can rely. I kind of have this, well, you know, trust fund or whatever this thing is. I have the bigger problem where it's like, sending about 30% of what I make out to the
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2: I have new Marilyn Manson for New Turd Tuesday, that at 9 o'clock. I picked it because the name of it was Exit Wound, and I was like, okay, and Manson. But we'll get to it. That next hour here. Had been talking a little bit about, the financial state of everybody, if Northwestern Mutual can be believed. They say more and more, everybody from every generation is reliant on their parents financially. Gen Z, 72% dependent on their parents for a little bit of financial relief there. Millennials, 53% dependent on parents. Gen X, 33% dependent on parents. I'm a Gen Xer. But I had, I'll be honest with you, I had gotten a little bit of a late start. Even before I started chasing the radio business, and that was, I think I was 24. I mean, that's late, you know. In my early 20s, I was in California, and it was, you know, I was living with my brother and his wife, and they were newlyweds, and I was ruining their life and that whole thing. And then I ended up moving up Northern California with a buddy of mine from high school, and I was living on his couch and ruining his life and that whole thing. So it was still occasionally like, hey, Dad, I mean, kind of, you know, and the next thing you know, there's a song I like called Father Son by Stephen Wilson Jr., and he talks about that, you know what I mean? Where I left town just to get out of his shadow, and he would send me a 20 to get back on my saddle, you know? And it's true. It's just that's that part of life. Now, not for everybody. Some people just kind of hit the ground running, have a little bit of a different situation, maybe didn't have a family structure to rely on, because sometimes it can be a crutch. And I've given my parents a lot of credit in this room. And they deserve a ton, maybe more than I've given them. But my phrase overcorrecting of the steer does not come from nowhere. It comes from Dean and Sue. And not because they said it to me, but because I saw it. And here's what I mean. David and I are 7 years apart. So you have to parent kids that are that far apart in age differently. You do, okay? But David is also not Dean's biological son. I am a product of Dean and Sue. David, a product of Sue. Now, my father adopted David early to where he's his father. That's just kind of the way that went down. But there are all the facts of the situation. David also got Dean as a new Christian. You ever been around a new smoker? Ever been around somebody who just started going to church? The new CrossFitter, the new golfer, the new this, the new, it's their thing. My point is this. They were stricter on David. And because of it, he ran buck wild. Pushed everybody, but ran wild. Now, he's just a wild-natured guy in him. I've told you forever, David's free bird, man. Just kind of who he is. Just kind of who he is. David is free bird, right? But that didn't always go well. They were so strict on David, and it was the wrong thing to be doing. But new Christians, this, and now we got to make up for our ways, and we're a little too far in, and we haven't figured out this path of our lives yet, and it's not everything and not maybe literal, and there's... But then what had happened is I'm 7 years younger. David's such a problem child. They need to stay focused on David. Meanwhile, we might be losing grip of this over here now. I saw how much problems David's activities brought David. So what I learned to do was, let's get in trouble. They overcorrected the steer. They recognized their problem with David and then maybe weren't strict enough with me. That led to a little bit of a failure to launch situation. So as much credit as I've given Dean and Sue, and they deserve a ton. Nobody's perfect. Nobody gets it bang up. It's just how it goes. And so because of that, it kind of led to a little bit of there's a net. And you know there's a net. So occasionally you'll be using the net. And I did that. I'm kind of that guy. I can, as this is a quality I don't necessarily like about me, but I can be a manipulative person. As simple as a simple way to say it is, I've told you this before, in 10th grade, I didn't even take my typing test. I slept on the desk and the girl who sat next to me, Elizabeth, did it for me. I've been able to kind of do, it's how I was able to kind of get my way into the door of a raise. I can kind of do that, charm and disarm thing. I kind of have that. And I have that little boy thing like, make sure he's all right though. I mean, I've told, how many times have I told you in here? Like even now, my brother will be like, Dan, I'll never let you fall forever. I kind of know. Look at how I approach my adult life. Like, you know what I mean? It didn't, that's not necessarily a great thing. I can joke around about it. It's not necessarily great. And it's led to a few bad things. I've been on that. There's a line on how you have to do this. I don't claim to know where it is. You know, I can tell you I saw my parents on the right side of the line a lot, but there's a full blown segment about how they weren't on one that matters quite a bit. You want another one? Brush your teeth in the morning. They weren't necessarily as strict about it, you know, throughout the day and every after every meal. And we didn't necessarily eat a ton of meals. Let's not necessarily just drag Dean and Sue because I've been nice to them a bunch of times, right? Let's not do it. They were fine. They were fine. Here we sit, you know. And I'm not financially dependent on either of my parents. I will say, it's not lucky. You have to stay at it and you have to, but I have had some luck in my career. I have people who are in my corner on my, in my professional team. Kennedy is absolutely one of those. He has stood in front of plenty of bullets for me. I know that. I'm not supposed to know it, but I do. You know what I mean? And so I'm lucky with that for sure. And you got to be good at what you do. But had I not had as much luck maybe, and I didn't have a ton. Well, I mean, look, there are times where I didn't have as much luck in my career where I was out of work. And I was dependent on other people, but it wasn't my family. It was friends. So it's not like, oh, the life, how could you be dependent on other people? It's not that. It's like, I understand. I say it all the time. I would be relying on other people pretty fast if I found myself without this position. Now I'm a little charismatic. I'm kind of nice. Got a couple of skills. You know, I've worked nicely with a couple of organizations that work with the radio station. I feel like I might be able to talk myself into a job one way or the other out there. But it might be, you know, a paycheck or two. And that's why, you know, you look around and be like, yeah, the fact that she makes decent money doesn't necessarily suck.
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2: 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I'm willing to bet I have a few things that may evoke an emotion or two, and you may want to vent that out. So both of those methods accepted. You go traditional email, I suppose, stansberry@wrqk.com. Nikki had done that just this last week, or just this week, I mean. Nikki, I plan to respond to you this morning when the shows are over. Anywho, here we are on New Turd Tuesday, and if you're new to the program, here's how it works. I bar no musical format. I like most music, and I believe most people have an acceptance factor of multiple formats. Yeah, it's pretty simple, right? I'm also not, you know, rethinking the wheel here, as this goes all the way back to Wolfman Jack, you know, Smash or Trash, or, you know, Bin or Win, or whatever the hell you want to call it. It's New Turd Tuesday here. What I do have is new Luda. And, you know, I like Luda back in the day. You know, you could roll out or whatever and area codes and move people out of the way and the like. And, you know, not so bad. And he's clearly a halfway decent or, you know, charismatic actor, you know, if as long as you keep him in that kind of, you know, Fast and Furious lane and all of that. But Luda's okay. I've traditionally been a fan of some of his stuff. He's teamed up with Glorilla for a Real Hustler. I'll remind you that Glorilla, I believe, is the lady that had glued her hair because she thought it was hair product. There was a similar labeling issue. She didn't read the fine print and the like. And, you know, the internet is powerful, and it turned that lady into a star. If you look at the Events Near Me tab on Google, if you Google Glorilla, that the Events Near Me is Pittsburgh, Pennsylvania, Citizens Live at the Wiley. We'll be able to get Glorilla in concert there November the 2nd. Other than that, geez. $400 to see her in San Francisco on August the 7th, I believe. Well, let's find out. Maybe there's a reason. All right, here's Real Hustler. Hustler, sorry. Let's not go hard R, right? Real Hustler, Luda, and Glorilla.
3: It's the Bria Hustler. It's the Bria Flow. It's the Bria Hustler.

0: half a turd.
1: And just kind of ended up being there for me now. You know, I didn't even know who the hell Oliver Tree was until this weekend. So what the hell do I know? Maybe I don't know a damn thing. What I do know is this. Cody Johnson gets spoken about in a manner that is a step above the rest of what people consider to be bro country. Now, there's no universal opinion in anything. So you'll find plenty of people like, nah, he's just blah, blah, blah, blah. But like, conversationally, this kid is spoken about as it, no, that's, there's more authenticity. Okay. So I don't know. Don't have a dog in the fight, really. I've always just maintained that country music's been a little bit what we accuse it of being for a lot longer than we want to admit. But I don't think we got a Cody Johnson problem on our hands with that. But he does have another one. He's out with this. This is called Horseback. Let's see.
2: He's a ranch hand in a pinch, man.
1: Oh.
2: Hotter than the red on the cattle brand. Yeah. She's a gold digger with a quick trigger. A cast iron skillet.

0: is what old country was, right? Like she gone and the porch fell down and killed three dogs, and that's how they made fun of it back in the day when it was real country. And then they turned it into pop Bryan Adams, and then people didn't like that either, and they want it real. And then this guy's, you know, dropping porches on dead dogs and getting horses back. And let me guess, people won't like that either, right?
1: He cut the fence out. He snuck.

0: turds all over the world, right? 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
1: It's half a turd.
0: Kind of half there. And then what we did was we gave you a new Cody Johnson, probably shouldn't have. This was called Horseback. This is not good. I mean, not at all.
2: He's a ranch hand in a pinch, man. Hotter than the red on a cattle brand. Cause she's a gold digger with a quick trigger. A cast iron skill.

0: or whatever the hell's happening. I know it's Tulsa King and Mayor of whatever. Sister, yeah, that's bad. I'm sorry.
1: It's a turd.
0: That's just not good, man. That's not good. Cody Johnson horseback. Bad. Bad, bad, bad. All right. Marilyn Manson hailing from right here. Right, you already knew that. I believe Glen Oak, right? Proud Glen Oak grad. And I had seen Marilyn Manson in concert more than a handful of times. Like him. Don't really listen to him a ton these days. There's a lot of that 90s stuff that's kind of true of, where it's like, I'm not really I'm not rushing out of my way to listen to a lot of Korn these days. Kind of like, you stay over there, Helen Hunt. Right? It's like, it's just kind of the way it works. Manson's got plenty of things I like. He has had himself a couple of years, right? There were wild accusations. I believe in some of those, he had been exonerated. I don't necessarily remember, if I'm truthful, where we stand in all of it. Once you have suffered those PR nightmares, whether there is whether you are guilty or not, there's a lot of the audience will have you as such forever. So he's had a bumpy road, you know, for a little while. Marilyn Manson has. He's back with another. This is called Exit Wound.

otherwise, why would I be doing anything if it wasn't Halloween always? Does that mean I'm Marilyn Manson? It's the Nightmare Before Christmas and the audio. I got it. All right, Marilyn. I got it. Wait a minute. Son of a bitch, I'm in.

0: Somebody make a Blade movie right now. I think they are actually kind of failing at that, right? I believe they've had some problems with the new Blade project. Yeah, I love it. I absolutely love it. That's new Manson, Exit Wound. I absolutely love it.
1: Not a turd!
0: Yay. Here's the thing. I think not a turd. But here's two takeaways I have. That I believe the best compliment I or anybody else could pay Marilyn Manson is to play something like that in 2026, and it could pass for something that came off of Antichrist Superstar. He was white hot then. You couldn't touch him during that. And if you, like, that's a song that you, I'm willing to bet you could have on, and people are like, dude, I remember this one, man, this is when Manson was great. That is the best compliment you can give an artist that deep in their career. I think that makes it not a turd. The other thing that it makes it, that jumps right out at me, that goes not a turd, is the only thing I don't like about the song is the thing he's going to fix right away, or my business is going to fix. And that's how long it takes to get into it. I don't need the fun house. And look, you look all elongated in the mirror, man. I don't need all that. I don't need the, well, geez, don't take candy from that van. I don't need it. And I know that's what he is. He's the, dude, the homie's got Polaroids in the back pocket, right? Like this, I know that's what he is. But like, I don't need that. I don't like it. Right here, I'm in. Just give me that. And that's what radio's going to do to it for sure. Because we know what the hell it is we're doing. Like 100%. But this is all good, dude. This is Manson at his

Now, are we going to be able to clear the new Evanescence, Poppy, and all of that stuff to get it on a playlist? Well, who knows? Yeah. Got to make sure you play that new Poppy.

0: Dante Manson there. Not a turd there. A little long to get in for me. But I think I'm nitpicking, but I know what they're going to do. That's when I'll be looking in the system and I'll see the word edit next to it. And that means, don't worry, buddy, we cleaned up that beginning part nobody likes. Right? We cleaned up that part. And yeah, the breakdowns were, he kept them short in that song. They weren't like an excuse to make a song longer than it needed to be. It's already 4.5 minutes long, which, by the way, conversely, next to Real Hustler by Ludacris and GloRilla, which we again voted about here.
1: It's half a turn.
0: There's a little of that. This was 2.5, not even 2.5, 227. Once you get to Luda, it's all right, but I'm not going to waste everybody's time to get there. We have iHeartRadio. You can stream it and get caught up, and maybe if you missed that. This was Cody Johnson, voted turd here, because it was. This was Horseback. Now, this is just a skosh under 3 minutes at 2 minutes 47.
2: He's a ranch hand in a pinch, man. Hotter than the red on the cattle brand. Because she's a gold.
0: Yeah, that was bad.
3: It's a turd.
0: And then, you know, obviously we've been talking Manson, and I said, not a turd. It's great. Love it. Absolutely love it. Had gotten lucky to see him a handful of times. I think I mixed up some shows this morning while talking about it. I had seen him for sure on the Antichrist Superstar Tour. That was me, my buddy Jerry, my buddy Jim, and my buddy Sean. We all went. That was a good time. We were in there. And then the Mechanical Animals Tour, I think, would have been the same four of us again. And I'm pretty sure that's the one I blacked out at. I remember the big light up drug sign. I remember a few other things. He ripped up a Bible and threw it into the crowd. That whole thing, you know. The this generation's rock stars, you know, that whole thing. And then it was one of them. I don't remember which one it was, but it was at CSU that I remember. And Dick Goddard had been at the soundboard of the Manson show. And he was with a beautiful woman. Now, his wife, one of the wives had been a beautiful woman, but like she looked a little younger. I don't know if it was a granddaughter situation. Dick is like, I'm the most famous guy on the news in the city, and my granddaughter wants to go see this show, so I'm going to grease skids and stand at the soundboard with her, right? I don't know what the situation was, but people were talking about it in the crowd. It's like, dude, look at Dick with the pimp hand, right? Like, we were all about it. And so the crowd just starts erupting in Dick, because Dick got it. You just didn't expect to see him at a Marilyn Manson show. But I think somebody had written in earlier and said, oh, I think I was at that. I'm pretty sure Nashville Pussy opened that show up. Yeah, they may have done that. That's a band that probably doesn't get enough credit because they decided to go with, we'll make our name awkward and watch, you know, straight-laced people face tighten up when they have to say it. Burr, burr, burr, burr, burr, aren't we smart? And like that's they went that route. But that band, they get a little underrated because, well, people don't stay 15 forever. And so you kind of move on. But yeah, I think you are right. I think that was that show. But Manson, you know, he was an easy like for me, obviously. He was a little bit theatric. You could lean in on the Kiss references there. He clearly borrowed some stuff. Now, Alice Cooper, I mean, he won't even deny it. That's where he kind of got the tip of the cap of like, well, all right, this guy, this stuff. And Alice was much more that. Manson. I mean, Alice, people like talk about Kiss and the production and it's not about the music. That guy was being decapitated on stage. You know what I mean? Like, he had a full-blown, like, circus thing that was happening. Songs, right, by the way, that he didn't write, by Bernie Taupin and all, dude, had the same writer as Elton John. I've said this before. Alice Cooper has gotten away with an absolute heist. Like, yeah, there was a ton of stuff going on in Alice Cooper's career that would have killed, like, a Chad Kroeger, or would have killed, like, a lot. Anyway, don't get me sidetracked on Alice. But I love him, right? And clearly, so did Marilyn Manson. He borrowed more than enough of Alice Cooper. It's kind of how it's supposed to work, right? And all things are cyclical. That's another phrase we had already used this week, yesterday, quite a few times on the program, that, you know, that word cyclical came out. And I think music is definitely one of those situations, you know, and trends and clothing and all of that. Pop culture is a faster way to wrap it up for all those things there. And I've now said about 6 things that all mean the same thing to prove my point, and you knew I was right at the onset of saying it. So probably should just keep talking in circles, right? Nah, let's get the hell out of here. Teresa's got another keyword. It's worth $2,500. Let's make sure she can get it to you. That lands at 11 a.m. Aside from that, I'm done for the day. I'm not going to be back live again until tomorrow. So you can grab the podcast. That's shortly, WRQK.com. And hopefully you have a decent afternoon out there. Stay safe out there. And hopefully you and I run into one another somewhere around the Hall of Fame city. I'll be seeing you around.
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Let's talk Money in Your Pocket coming up in four songs. I got Pink Floyd also. I want to do some Guns N' Roses, AC/DC. 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
1: This hour, Bon Jovi, Foo, Living Color and more. 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I'm here to keep you awake at work. I'm Teresa. You too's got a good moment here with us.

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Still no release date for the Soundgarden album, but that's okay. We're going to wait. I'm patient. We got plenty of other new music to look forward to.

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1: Let me tell you what, if you're not scrolling TikTok or Instagram, you are missing out on great feeds. 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

Danson's Rock Station, Rock 106.9. I absolutely love you. I hope you're having a great day at work. I'm Teresa, about to talk about where anybody born in the 1900s, something that we grew up with, is coming back. I'll tell you what it is in two songs.

0: Rock 106.9, Canton's Rock Station. I'm Teresa with you at work. This is true. If you were born in the 1900s, like all of us old people, McDonald's will bring back the fried apple pie 2 weeks only, starting Monday, June 22nd. The apple pie went away in 92 because of health concerns, which that ain't good. How many of those did I have as a kid? Although I guess I'm still alive, so... Okay. 2 weeks, they're bringing it back just for nostalgia's sake. So there you go. A week from Monday, they're back.
1: How are you?
2: Just what you need for summer is waiting at Target. Score must-haves from favorite day ice cream to Elf Beauty to Levi's denim shorts. Summer's best, perfectly picked for you. 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

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And it's good, start to finish. Highly recommend.

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I'm Teresa. If you're not scrolling daily and finding us, then you got to make sure you follow us, especially on Instagram at Rock 106.9. Go find us. Go follow. We might even follow you back. We'll give you the latest rock news, sports, and everything happening right here in Stark County.

Canton's Rock Station, Rock 106.9. Soundgarden, they proved that the spoons are a musical instrument. I've got Soundgarden coming up after Scorpions. Here's No One Like You.

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Jets coming up. Rolling Stones are next. This song, you can find it on the Coneheads motion picture soundtrack. Red Hot Chili Peppers, Soul to Squeeze.

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1: Hi, it's Chumley, just rocking your Tuesday afternoon. I've got live some Motley Crue coming up. Maybe, just maybe, there's something you'd like to hear or something on your mind. 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Canton's Rock Station, Rock 106.9. I mentioned this last week, but I'm stuck on it. I've been listening to Live's Throwing Copper album lately. Such a great album, Live. Here's I Alone.

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1: I have a Lynyrd Skynyrd song coming up next. It's really popular at weddings when the groom and mom dance. It's coming up after Offspring. Here's Come Out and Play.

0: 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Happy birthday, Ford. 123 years ago today, 1903, one of the biggest days in U.S. business history, the Ford Motor Company was incorporated.
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1: Twisted Sister heading out on tour this fall with frontman Sebastian Bach. That should be interesting. The dude's got a great voice. 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Here's I Wanna Rock. I Wanna Rock.

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2: 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And 54% said no. 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Never got to meet my great-grandparents. Which is okay. What do you talk to your great-grandparents about? How much do you miss Pat Sajak? How many miles do you have on your Buick? What's your favorite show on CBS? Scorpions, Temple of the Dog, coming up.
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1: Oh, we'll rock that ride home. I do have Disturbed coming up. The Who is next. 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
1: USA turning 250 years old the 4th of July. We're celebrating with our 250,000 USA giveaway. 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A national park? A cool city? Me, I think I'd go to the Grand Canyon. I've never been there. Like to see it. Your first shot to win that money and take your summer trip in celebration of America. Make sure you're listening tomorrow morning, 8 a.m.
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sixth time. Rush, they just wrapped up their four-night stand at the Forum in Los Angeles. 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By all accounts, great show. Love to see Rush again. 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